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Yes, welcome to the show. My name is Rochelle and I'm your host for the next 3 hours on this community chat show. And today, as always, we have some great guests coming into the show. Now, we're going to head over to Bellevue first to have a chat to a group that's been quietly making a big impact behind the scenes for many years, the Bellevue Residents and Ratepayers Association. Now, this very hard-working association has been strengthening community connections. It's worked hard to preserve local history, and the group members create events that bring people together in a really meaningful way. So today we're going to talk about community spirit, the challenges and rewards of organising major local events, the importance of preserving local identity, and what's next for Bellevue as the area continues to grow and evolve. And then we're going to have a chat with Ben and Freddie. Now, they're the hosts of the Community Matters radio show on this radio station. And earlier this month, they did a special 2-hour broadcast as part of 88.5 FM's Make-A-Wish Radiothon. And it's the second year that we've done this. And they've pitched in to help raise funds and awareness for children living with serious illnesses. Now, Ben is a business owner and he's also a Mundaring Shire councillor, while Freddie brings a lot of experience working with community through his work with Swan Community Connect. Now, together, they've created a new radio program and they're an exciting new addition to 88.5 FM. So I'm really looking forward to having a chat to Ben and Freddie a bit later in the show. But first, let's get this show started with some great music.

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Hello, Rochelle. Can you hear me? A, B, C, D, E, F, G, H, I, J, K, L, M, N, O, P, Q, R, S, T,

0: that's all there is. 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

0: 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And today we're shining a spotlight on community spirit, local history and the people working hard to bring neighbours together. Joining me in the studio today is Mark Richards and Belinda Howlett from the Bellevue Residents and Ratepayers Association, and they're here to tell us all about it. Now I'm going to try and get them on air. I've just realised, guys, that I haven't got you on, but now I do. I do. Welcome to the show.
1: Thank you, Rochelle.
2: Thank you, Rochelle. It's exciting to be here.
0: And you know, the most exciting thing is that you're both coming through loud and clear. I mean, that's always a good start for a radio chat show. So we're off to a good start.
2: Beautiful.
0: Now, for listeners who may not know the Bellevue Residents and Ratepayers Association, what is the group all about and why was it formed? And actually, when was it formed as well? It's been around for a long time.
2: Established in 2000 and it's a non-for-profit organisation.
0: So 26 years.
2: Yes, that's a long time, isn't it?
0: Yeah, I'm wondering if it's one of the longest groups in the area. I'm just making this up. Mm. Should we say it is, Mark?
1: Oh, I'd say so, yeah.
0: Yeah, for real. Actually, so would I.
2: Yeah. And it's a non-for-profit organisation and it represents the community and local issues that come up and helps with that connectivity with people. And I think at the moment in the world, it's probably a really important thing. Oh, yeah.

0: this one. Under community support, well, we've lost a green open space.
1: Yeah.
0: Within Bellevue, which was a tragedy, and there was a lot of annoyed people at losing that, and the City of Swan came up to formulate a Bellevue East land use study. Bellevue's always been quite... we've got a lot of problems with development and land issues, mainly the main one being industrial encroachment in the residential areas, and yeah. It's still to this day a huge problem.
1: So can I ask though, how old was the Bellevue Residents and Ratepayers Group when that, I'm going to say the OVA was sold and the Bellis plan was tabled and you really needed to go into bat, I remember. Yeah. How old was the group then?
0: It was in formation of the group. So, yeah, it would have been in the initial stages in the first 5 or 6 years of the group. And, yeah, from that, Bellis has been well received by the community. Unfortunately, a lot of the incentives or the ideas of Bellis were never followed through yeah. as they should have probably been.
1: Yeah, I agree. I remember that. That was a big, big battle.
2: Yeah.
1: All right. So I think we've covered what the group is and how it was formed. Mm-hmm. All of those who are listening.
2: Yes.
1: And Mark and Belinda, what was it? What first inspired each of you to get involved in community advocacy in Bellevue? Because you're both very active.
2: Yeah. Well, actually, it was Mark.
1: Oh.
2: Yes. Yes. So, and it's just over 10 years that we've been on the committee.
1: Well done.
2: And going back my Scarborough days, which is where Mark and I met on the dance floor over there.
1: Oh, in Scarborough?
2: In Scarborough.
1: Oh.
2: Yes.
1: And which dance floor is this, Mark?
2: This is a pub jive.
1: Oh, so yes. You both jive.
2: So we haven't done for years, so we can probably string a couple of moves in the break for you, Rochelle.
1: Please do.
2: And Mark...
1: Oh, great.
2: Mark said...
1: that's great.
2: An AGM came up for the Bellevue Resident Ratepayers Association, and Mark said, I'll nominate you to put your name down. So anyway, I went to the meeting, had my uniform on to go to work that night for night duty, and before the voting happened, I had to leave for work and came back the next morning home. Oh, I'm on the committee.
1: You're the president.
2: Surprise. Yeah. So it all happened from there. I had no idea what I was in for. And it was probably perfect timing because I didn't know anyone, gave me a chance to meet people.
1: Oh, nice.
2: And I've actually met one of my best friends that's also on the committee.
1: Excellent.
2: So it's a beautiful thing. Yes.
1: And Mark, what about you?
0: Apart from signing I've probably up always been a bit of a sticky beak, so
1: actually,
0: quite. So basically, I wanted to find out what was happening within the community, within the suburb, and being part of a community group or residents and ratepayers, you find out, you get involved in what's happening within your suburb. So it wasn't through a lot of people get involved because there's an issue that motivates
1: them
0: to
1: sort of,
0: 100%. To come forward. But in my case, it was all about... learning a little bit more about the suburb and from there. So I've been involved on the committee, I'd say reasonably close to when it first started, and then through circumstances I was a little bit inactive, and then came back on as a committee member, and then so I've been president for 10 years now. Yeah.
1: Yeah, you're a great president, actually.
0: Oh, thank you.
1: Very good.
2: I concur.
1: Yeah, 100%. Now, Bellevue's changed a lot over the years. What are some of the biggest positive changes you've seen in the community?
0: Well, there's a lot more connection, communication. We have a fantastic Facebook page. I think people are aware of what's happening. They're aware of the history, heritage, and the future. We probably have a lot more events

0: although we're lacking a little bit at the moment. I'm quite involved in another area of Bellevue, which is taking up a lot of my time. But we're a lot more connected. And I hope the community is a lot more informed through our social pages and a lot more aware of what's happening in Bellevue, the good and the bad.
1: Yeah. And the events we've had over the time are kite fests for the kids, suburb sales, Todd Fair, which you came along to, Rochelle,
2: which was
1: a fantastic event right there in Helen Street, which we call the hub of
2: Bellevue. Yeah, for sure. It's a good
1: name. And we've had fundraisers down at Bunnings for the sausage sizzle and WA days, and the list goes on with activities. So if people want to get involved, even if it's to come to an event.
2: So is it maybe just stay tuned on your Facebook page, like everything gets sort of
0: it's the main communication for the area, our Facebook page.
2: That's very good. Now, the last question before we go to a very, very quick break is, what are some of the key issues local residents are still passionate or concerned about today? Because I know that you're very in touch with people. I know that you're very proactive. So what comes across your desk when people sort of chat to you?
0: Oh, where do we start?
1: Yes.
0: Traffic's a big one because
2: Is that on Military Road? No, Clayton Street.
0: Yeah, Clayton Street's a big issue, and the closure of Robinson Road has caused a bit of a rat run through the local streets, and the community are quite worried about the trucks entering now. And also, as I was saying before, with the clash of industrial through the residential areas, all of a sudden having industrial and bigger industrial areas, I won't mention the names of the businesses, but there's quite a few along Clayton Street now, and there's a lot of trucks entering Clayton Street and coming off onto Clayton Street. So you've got that with a mix of normal cars, household families. So you've got a lot more activity with trucks through the local area. Planning's always been a big issue with the encroachment of industrial into the residential areas, and just in general with the development. We've got a lot of issues in Bellevue. It's never a dull moment listening to the locals, but it's good too because, we try and advocate for the residents and the ratepayers of our area. We're trying to build a better Bellevue, and hopefully we're achieving that to some regard.
2: Yeah, I was just thinking, I know this is my last question, but I just can't stop asking. Got two more. There's a lot of businesses in Bellevue as well. Is that something that comes across your desk too? Do people talk to you as well? Because I know residents do. But what about businesses? Are they sort of chatting to you as well?
0: Well, probably the biggest... It's funny, you're not going to always please everyone, and there's always going to be people for and against certain issues, but the closure of Robinson Road brought the community together, both the residents and the business holders. So that was a huge campaign that took up a lot of our time.
2: It was a
0: great way of meeting a lot more businesses. We had a lot of more businesses support. We had petitions in the businesses as well. We had, I think, close to 6,000 signatures in the end for Keep Robinson Road Open. So it was a great... it wasn't a great thing, but it was really bringing the businesses and the residents together, and I think it was good for Bellevue in the fact that everyone communicated, and it put us in good stead. So the residents know a lot of the businesses, and it also introduced me to a lot of the business owners as well as a lot of the residents as well, which was, and sometimes issues, you get to meet a lot of the business holders as well as the residents, which happened on this occasion.
2: Yeah, that was a massive campaign, I remember.
0: Yeah.
2: Last question, I promise, and then you will go out and have a break. But also, I just realised Bellevue, you know, half of it's the city of Swan, the other half is the Shire of Bundaring. So you work with two different shires, don't you?
0: Yes, it's and we're quite strategically disconnected. So unfortunately, Bellevue's a place where you have north and south disconnected from the rail that runs through, and then you've got east and west disconnected through the rail highway. So
2: it's an interesting one, isn't it?
0: It is. And then, as well as the disconnection, you've also got the two shires. So we've got a lot more houses going up in the Mundaring shire now through Robinson Grove. So that's a huge development. There's a couple of more developments as well.
2: What, was there an old school there? Or
0: yeah, so that's been really done well. That's the old school. So that was the Bellevue Primary School. And that closed down, and the school was moved down to Clayton Street in Coongamire.
2: Oh, yeah.
0: So a lot of apartments have been built, and I'll give the developer credit. He's utilised a lot of the school and tried to acknowledge a lot of the history within Bellevue.
2: Oh, that's really great, because, again, that was another community campaign, I remember.
0: That's right.
2: And the ladies who they were... They're probably in their 80s when I spoke to them years ago. Are they still around? There were some former school students that were part of Bellevue and advocating to save the school years ago.
0: Yes. Well, unfortunately, we lost one of the eldest historians, Rita Maxwell, and she was a cleaner at...
2: Rita.
0: And that was part of the...
2: she was lovely.
0: Yes, part of the reason we put on Todd Fair in her... memory, because she thought it was a... Well, she actually had the park named after Colonel Todd, who was an influential influential person within Bellevue. He was Colonel Todd in the 10th Light Horse, so he was second in charge. He also owned the hotel, or was the publican of the hotel in Todd Park. There was a big double-storey hotel called the Bellevue Hotel.
2: Jeez.
0: He was also a councillor. So before the war, we Bellevue had a lot of real movers and shakers.
2: Wow,
0: we were quite
2: yeah.
0: Influential because of the industrial, like bricks were quite a... You had so many... You had probably more brickworks in Bellevue than anywhere else in because of the clay.
2: Yeah, sure.
0: And a lot of the old residents you speak to used to swim in a lot of those clay pits, so swimming holes, and so we had swimming holes all over the place, clay getting turned into bricks, so it would have been quite a time. And because of the bricks and the people involved, Bellevue was a real buzz. And even the Bellevue Mechanics Hall during the time, that building was quite an accomplishment, and that was built by the people of the time. So, and unfortunately, once the war and a few other things happened, that was turned over to the City of Swan because the people couldn't maintain it because we lost so many of these great people that didn't return from the war. So, which is a real shame. Might have been a different story had these people returned.
2: Oh,
0: Bellevue
2: goodness,
0: might have been the place to be.
2: Yeah, 100%.
0: Not to say it's not now.
2: No, I hear what you're saying.
1: And it will be.
2: Yeah, 100%. Now, listen, we're going to take a very short break and then we're going to come back and have a bit of a chat to you both about the Anzac Day event that you hold in Midland every year at the Railway Workshops. And I guess it touches on really what you were just talking about then, the war, so and commemorating people that are very important. So I'm just going to... Hit the right button, guys. This is a tough gig.

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0: 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With me in the studio is Mark and Belinda from the Bellevue Residents and Ratepayers Association. Now we're down to round two here, and I'm going to get you back on air. All right. Now, your Anzac Day event at the Midland Railway Workshops, let's have a chat about that. Now, that's really grown in recent years. Can you tell us how that restarted, I'm going to say? Because it was on before, wasn't it?
1: It was previously on before, and it was through the old MRA. Yes, so the MRA used to hold it. And basically,
0: not as well as you, I'm sure.
1: Oh, yeah. Definitely not. Yeah. Definitely not.
0: So nowhere near.
1: The MRA used to give the Bellevue RSL some funding, and they used to fund it. And then before...
0: And how long ago was that, Mark? Because the MRA was around 2013, I think. 11, 12, 13?
1: Yeah, so once they did the old shuffle out of Midland...
0: Soft shoe shuffle.
1: Yeah, so once they left Midland and...
0: Yeah, I remember that time, yeah.
1: Yeah, so unfortunately the Peace Memorial, it's such a lovely historical significant part of Midland.
0: It's really beautiful.
1: Yeah, the service died off. The Bellevue RSL, I think, have been busy just with their own service. They've always been short of... personnel to come down and do something, and it is a big commitment to do something. So,
0: was it about 5 years ago, Mark?
1: Yeah, it would have been 5 years ago that it died off, but they hadn't had one a bit longer actually.
0: Oh wow!
1: Because they had COVID as well, so you lost a few services there that weren't able to
0: be put on. Everyone's
1: yeah,
0: in
1: be
0: lockdown.
1: Put on because of COVID. Yeah. So, yeah.
0: And so, and then what happened? You decided to put it on, and who's involved?
1: So, I am part of the Midland Workshops community group. So, there's quite a few community groups. We have the CWA, Midland and Districts, Machinery Preservation, Hand Tools Association, and then we've also had the Hand Tools, I said, and we've also got the blacksmiths as well that have come on board later down the track. So they all utilise the boiler room and the old power station there. And we used to have a round table meeting just with regards to making sure all the groups were happy. We had an Anzac Day coming up 5 years ago, Belinda.
2: Yeah.
1: And on the spur of the moment, we decided to try and reactivate the Peace Memorial. It was such a shame that it wasn't being utilised. So we put on a little service. So the first service was... I sat down with the RSL secretary, Roy Jewell.
0: Oh, I love Roy.
1: Borrowed a couple of thumb drives of the Bugler and the Australian Anthem.
0: Oh, serious?
1: And,
0: God, you've come a long way now, haven't you?
1: We have. That's so funny. The first service was a little bit rushed, but we did it, and I think it was a great success. We still had quite a few people turn up for the service, but nothing like... the crowd of the last service did.
0: But that was impressive.
1: Yeah, so it started off with a couple of thumb drives.
0: the classic.
1: A little bit of information on how to hold a service, and away we went.
0: yeah, literally. So I guess that was a very collaborative community event, wasn't it, when you sort of did your first one? You sort of had the round table with the crew. You've got a nice group of... that you've mentioned, like the CWA and all those little groups. So it was a collaborative effort, wasn't it?
1: Yes, it was a collaborative effort.
0: Yeah.
1: So basically I went away, found out how to run a service and...
0: came back.
1: And the rest is history. But
0: yeah, it's very good.
1: So everyone's had their role, like the MPC, so it's a group effort. The CWA ladies, even on the first service... they still did a morning tea.
0: Yeah, that's so good.
1: Machinery Preservation have always brought out the chairs and so set up for us first thing in the morning.
0: Good crew.
1: And we're very lucky. Don and Sue, who are involved with the Midland Historical Society, we get Don to strum and Sue to strum a couple of songs, and they
0: really
1: do a
0: good.
1: Magnificent job. So
0: yeah, they're now like a bit of a highlight, aren't they?
1: Oh, they are. Yeah.
0: That's so good. My next question was actually about some of the highlights, because obviously if every Anzac Day is a little bit different, isn't it, really? Depending where you go, everyone's got their own sort of slant, I suppose. But it's quite lovely in Midland, I think. So for people who haven't been to the Midland one, what are some of the highlights people can expect when they, I guess that's developed over the 5 years, maybe a consistency over the 5 years. What can they expect at the Midland Anzac Day gathering?
1: Well, we've improved it every year, so I try and make sure that we adopt or we progress. So, as I said, it started off with a couple of thumb drives, and
0: I love that,
1: away
0: we
1: went.
0: Drives.
1: And then the next one, we were very organised. So each year we come up with a program, and a lot of effort goes into formulating a program, and I'm very lucky that I've got good help with Daniel and myself. We put together a program and come up with the front cover. Daniel does a magnificent job with that. So that's where it all starts, with the program, and then from there we put together a service. I'm very lucky at the moment that we've got some good people that have come on board. So we've got the Scouts have been there, so the Midland Scout Group.
0: Scouts,
1: we have magnificent support from them, so they go to Black Boy Hill, they spend the night at Black Boy Hill, and
0: it's
1: then they come along to our service, and the poor kids are sitting there at the flags during the service, standing still on display, and they do a magnificent job. So they've been there doing a little march for us right from the word go. We have one of the highlights for me is putting a bugler up on a staircase, and
0: that's so amazing.
1: I think it really gives a lot of people goosebumps seeing the bugler up on that staircase.
0: And I've not seen that before. I think that's you have sometimes people playing the last post, but I just think the way that's positioned, and it's really significant at the end, isn't it? It plays it at the end, doesn't he?
2: Yeah.
1: That's right.
0: Yeah, yep. It's just that is.
1: And even this year with the program, we came up with the idea. Daniel's seen a picture of his shadow, so we used his shadow the program on this on the latest program. And of course last year it was the 100th anniversary of the Peace Memorial as well, so that was another program. So each year we're coming up with more trying to outdo the last program. The bagpiper, we have a bagpiper there,
0: oh,
1: but it's actually a little bit different in the fact that we have some musicians as well. So Don and Sue,
0: they do a great job,
1: and we come up with a song for Don and Sue to do each year, and I think a lot of people get quite emotional when he sings, because it's very... It's very connected to the service that we put on. So, yeah.
0: It's really great.
2: Egg and bacon burgers were an addition.
0: Yes. Was that new this year?
1: Yeah, so that's new this year. So
0: That would have been a hit.
1: So I felt really like everyone participates, and a lot of the people that take part in the service have got other services to do. The poor old Midland Scouts and the cadets, got other services to go to, and some of them haven't slept hardly a wink all night, so I just
2: really
1: thought this year, and through I have to thank the Ritz Cafe for coming forward. So we organized all the eggs and bacon, and we put on egg and bacon burgers at the near the Peace Memorial for all the people that took part in the service, as well as you could grab an egg and bacon burger. And we also have the CWA ladies, so we open up the boiler room and give everyone an opportunity to see what we're doing down at the workshops, as well as the hand tools also put on a military display too. So It's a really good morning.
0: It's really collaborative. I think everyone sort of steps up and adds a little bit to it, and then it's quite something. I was going to ask, you know, has there been any moving or memorable moments? I think you've touched on that, though, haven't you? Like, you've sort of, or is there anything else you wanted to add? Because
1: It's quite moving. The last post, the bugler up on the staircase. Yeah.
0: Little elements, isn't there?
1: The march that we do now with the cadets and the scouts. That's I think I think come along and witness it for yourself. But it's quite a moving service that
0: It really is, and I think that's probably why it's growing in popularity. Actually, every year you can safely say that the crowds are getting bigger.
1: Mm.
0: Yeah,
1: definitely.
0: And they're a big crowd.
2: And people are starting to be more aware that there is a service now down there on Anzac Day.
0: Yeah,
2: so
0: that's true.
2: A good thing.
1: We kept it quiet for a little while, but now we advertise it.
0: Now you just
1: it.
0: Can't.
1: Oh, we can't. We the lid's been open, so
2: it's advertised. You've met the challenge, Mark.
0: Yeah. Now, I think the last question I've got before the break, and you've touched on this as well, but how important is it for younger generations to be involved in community-led Anzac Day commemorations, and how does your association support this? You have touched on about the scouts, you've mentioned them, but is there anything else you wanted to add about that?
1: Well, I think it's really important. I think just going on what I know about Black Boy Hill, and my children were associated with the Green Mount Primary School, and have St Anthony's, so
0: yeah,
1: a lot of the schools get involved in the services, or they have their own service on the Friday night, or they take part, and I think it's good that the schools allow the students to the history. They find out about the history. They appreciate what our servicemen and women do for us. And I think it's really good that we have the young girl guides, the cubs, the scouts, the adventurers, all involved in our service too. And I think that gives them a sense of what Anzac Day is all about, and they're able to reflect, and so the history's not lost on none of the kids, and they appreciate. And I think the services are getting bigger and bigger each year, with younger generations coming through because of what's promoted through the schools.
0: Yeah, sensational. So we are going to take a very short break, and then we're going to come back and have a chat to you both about another successful venture that you've been involved in. Stay tuned, listeners.

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0: 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And with me in the studio is Mark and Belinda from the Bellevue Residents and Ratepayers Association, back on air, you two. Now, tell us about the new community hub in Bellevue. What is the vision behind it?
1: Well, the vision is it's a space that we have, and it's in the right street. It's in Helen Street.
0: And of course, the heart of Bellevue.
1: Oh, it is the heart. You've got the Bellevue Mechanics Hall. You've got the Vintage Car Club. You've got us down there. So it's a lovely little area, and we've got a facility there within the hub, and we're trying to provide a venue where the community and even outside the community can come along at this stage. Friday nights we operate, and they come along for a good time. And
0: now, the questions I've got here is, what kind of activity, services or programs do you hope the hub will provide for local residents? You've been open for a little while now, Mark.
1: Yes.
0: Take us through the doors. Walk us around.
1: Take you through the doors. So at the moment, we've done a few little renovations to the building. A couple of weeks ago, we took down a little wall. We're trying to open it up as best we can.
0: Down a wall.
1: Yeah, we do. Just what we do during the week.
0: Wall's gotta go.
1: Like as with the ANZAC service, every week I try to make a change to the venue. So people come in and go, where have I walked into?
2: The place looks completely different. Mark will meet it.
0: Oh, it's so funny.
1: So we have televisions playing there. Like you've had two games the last few weeks of a Friday, so we try to televise those two games to keep people happy. We have members draws. We have we do a host of things. Like even the other day, some of the ladies there put together Mother's Day packages, and we had raffles for Mother's Day. We have about five or six prizes that people walked away with for Mother's Day.
0: Oh, how great.
1: We do a host of activities, and I better not say too much because we might be inundated, but we put on a $5 meal.
0: I was going to say,
1: we keep the drinks
0: happy.
1: Very cheap.
0: God.
1: And I think we just have it's like a family down there. Everyone comes along, and we try and make everyone feel as welcome. Try and encourage people to come down, and at the moment it's a little bit colder. We have a fire pit out the back, or a fire going every Friday night. I think we try and make it as comfortable for anyone that's looking for a good. You don't have to be with a group of people. You can come out by yourself, and I hope everyone feels welcome and included.
0: Oh,
1: in what
0: sure
1: we're
0: they
1: trying
0: will.
1: To achieve.
0: I'm sure they will. I've got to ask, though. I mean, for $5, I think that's more. I think you can't get a cup of coffee now for $5. Is that right? So what on earth can you get for $5 for a meal? Like, that's incredible. That's such an incredible price.
1: Oh, well, like probably one meal we didn't put a lot of thought into, but I got 9 pizzas last week.
0: Great.
1: The week before we had ribs, chicken pieces,
0: potato
1: bake.
0: Oh,
1: yeah. Yeah, we try and have
0: you
1: know, a lot of different meals every week. We put a little bit of thought into what we're doing. I don't know whether we're actually making any money out of the meals, but
0: I don't think so. Not possible.
1: It certainly gives people an opportunity for a cheap night out. We try and encourage people to come out. It doesn't cost a fortune to be part of the group, and I think it's a great night. Yeah.
0: Yeah, sounds amazing. Now, I was just going to say, running community projects and events, it takes a lot of volunteers. So how do you keep people engaged and motivated? I mean, it can be quite difficult to get volunteers as well. So
1: $5 meals.
2: That's true. Actually, Richard, that's a really good, really good question, especially coming off being National Volunteer Week last week. So there's probably people out there thinking, well, gee, I'd like to volunteer. What could I do? What's out there? So this could be something for them.
0: Yeah, perfect.
2: They can do a little or do a lot, and they can select.
0: And Belinda, if they wanted to find you, where is there somewhere they can go? What's the address of the place?
2: There's Facebook's websites, and yeah, there's good. Also the lucky numbers. Mark, are you happy to give out your phone number
1: yeah,
2: on air?
1: Yeah, okay. I'm contactable on my mobile, 0417 942 472. 0417 942 472. As I said, it's volunteering's all, well, I didn't say, but volunteering's all about what time you can afford to give. We're not after people volunteering all the time, but we respect everyone's time, and sometimes it's just a matter of participating and you get involved that way, and if you want to give your time, we'd really appreciate it anyway.
0: Yeah, it'd be a fun place to volunteer, that's for sure. So can I ask you, is there any upcoming events or projects or initiative that the association is especially excited about right now? And I guess it might tie into the hub still.
1: Yeah,
0: it looks like it's a work in progress.
1: Yeah, so we're looking at renovating the hub and turning it into something quite spectacular for the community. Fortunately and unfortunately, I've got my finger in quite a few different pies, and the Bellevue Community Club is taking up a lot of time at the moment. It's not just Friday that we open. We, you know, you've got to make sure that things are organised for the Friday. So a lot of time goes into doing that. But yeah, we're really looking at progressing the hub, as you call it, and I think it'll be. I think it's already a very nice place to attend, but it'll be something, I think quite, it'll be something quite, once we finish doing everything, I think it'll be a really nice area for the community and for the surrounding areas.
0: I'm going to say, Mark, it's sounding pretty nice now, but I hear what you're saying. It's a work in progress, but sounds like anyone can drop in and it's lovely
1: right.
0: already.
1: We encourage anyone to drop in and we try and make everyone feel as welcome as possible.
2: And just keeping it nice and simple.
0: Yeah, sounds good. Yeah. Now, what message would you like to send to people who might be listening and they might want to get more involved in their local community, but they really don't know where to start? What would you say to them? I mean, you've been involved in community for a long time now, so
1: I'd look up residents and ratepayers or community groups within your area. Attend some of the meetings, find out, you know, from attending the meetings whether you feel comfortable within those groups. I know the Bellevue Residents and Ratepayers and the Bellevue Community Club, the groups that we belong to, that's how I got involved. I felt comfortable. I wanted to know a lot more about what's happening within my community, and I think being encouraged that way to come along to meetings, I think it's a good start. A lot of people don't get involved until there's an issue that involves them, and then they do get involved. But yeah, if you're looking at joining a community group, it doesn't cost anything to attend. You can attend the meetings, and as I said, find out whether it's right for you. It's a good way of meeting people. It's a good way of also joining in and making your area or whatever the community group's trying to achieve a better place for all.
0: That's a great answer.
2: And you do, Mark, actually, and I'd like to say this, Rochelle, that Mark had the finalist award in the local Aussie Legend.
0: Oh, good.
2: And also a nominee for the Community Citizen of the Year also.
0: Oh, well deserved.
1: Deserved. Thank you.
2: Yes.
0: Oh, good work, Mark. It's nice to know that you're being recognised, actually. I know you're doing these things without the recognition. You're not doing it for that. So I'm glad you mentioned that, Belinda. Well done.
1: Oh, thank you.
0: Yeah. Now, I just wanted to say, last question, what are your hopes for the community over the next 5 to 10 years in Bellevue?
1: Well, I'd like to see it resignating to a lovely hub anyone could attend that's flourishing with youth, elderly, a complete demographic of people that are there and enjoying what we have to offer. So I think we've got a good street in Helen Street, and I think the hub can be turned into something quite astounding and a great area and great place for the area and surrounding areas as well.
2: And more connectivity. Mm. I like to see people talk, communicate, and I think at the moment that's really important. And yeah, and it's good for our mental health to talk, not have the silent treatment, and get together. Mm.
0: Yeah. Good work, both of you. Listen, I just want to say a big thank you to you both. So a big thank you to Mark Richards and Belinda Howlett from the Bellevue Residents and Ratepayers Association. Thank you for coming in and for joining us today and for sharing all the great work that you're doing. I know there's more than you've been talking about today, but just touching on some of the great things you're doing.
2: Thanks, Terrific Michelle.
1: Yeah, thank
2: it's
1: you.
2: It's been a real privilege.
1: It's been a pleasure to come
2: fun.
1: In and and talk about what we've been doing in our spare time.
0: What little spare time you've got left.
2: Sleep fast.
0: Right, I'm going to play you out with this one.

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0: 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And they're in the studio with me today, fresh from their two-hour broadcast, I think earlier this month, for the Make-A-Wish Foundation. I'm just going to get you both on air because, you know, we want to hear what we want to hear you breathing, okay?
1: Thanks, Rochelle. Great to see you.
0: You too.
2: Thank you for inviting us.
0: Oh, it's terrific. Now, I don't know if I can hear you properly, Freddie. Yell at me, darling.
3: Hello.
0: Oh, my God. Oh. Well, I did ask for that, and Freddie delivered. Freddie delivered. As he always does. Now, you both recently took to the airwaves for a special two-hour broadcast as part of the 88.5 FM's Make-A-Wish Radiothon. What was it like being part of such an important community fundraiser?
1: Ooh, it was absolutely buzzing, wasn't it? That's what I sort of got from it.
0: I tell you what was buzzing, actually, was I think your promos before the actual interview was buzzing. Well, the buzz started then, okay? Let's put that out there.
1: That's right. And even hearing all the stores, all the stories, all the mixes that they had set up for us to play of all the people's stories, that was really good and really pulled on the heartstrings.
2: Yeah, absolutely. And I mean, you know, the stories that they were telling us from Make-A-Wish, too, about the kids and what they do and whatever. I honestly thought it was, you know, like a small surprise thing. I didn't think it was to that extent. But when you hear it and it's like, wow, that's really, you know, unbelievable. It's absolutely beautiful. So, I feel
1: very good. Looking forward to the next one. So.
2: Yeah, me too.
0: Mm. Yeah, and it was terrific. I think it's the first time they did it last year and this is the second year they did it. So I'm not sure if they did anything different apart from having you two on there. Then that was quite different.
2: That's different already, okay?
0: That was so different.
2: The
0: so
2: bar
0: different.
2: Is up now. Oh.
0: I know. You need to come on next year because no one's going to beat that bar. Now, what was supporting this cause or why was supporting this cause so important to both of you? I mean, you put your hands up pretty quickly to get involved and to help. You know, so why was that something that you wanted to do?
1: In recent years, I've just learnt to say yes to these sort of things. Just sort of off the cuff. Like it's always, look, it's all about giving, but you tend to get a lot more back.
2: Yeah.
1: Personally, I feel like that sense of you're actually doing something out there.
2: Yeah.
1: That's what really makes it for me. So anything like that, I'm always, if I'm available, my hands are the first to go up.
0: Got that,
1: so.
0: Everyone.
2: Yeah.
0: Ben will say yes.
2: That's it.
0: You know who to ask, and so will Freddie.
2: Yeah, I'm a bit like Ben too. Yeah. I have the attitude of why not? What am I going to miss? Nothing. Just do it.
0: For sure. 100%.
2: You know what? As long as you have the time and, you know, the availability.
1: That's right, yeah.
2: Why not?
1: Not everyone can do it, right? And I'm in the position to do it. So, yeah.
2: That's it.
1: Put my hand up.
0: True.
2: It's very
0: good. You know, remember the first time they did the radiothon, they had someone actually ring in. Did they have someone ring in this time or was it more sort of pre-recorded? Because I think that they did slightly different this year.
1: We had someone from Make-A-Wish
2: ring
1: in.
2: Yeah, we had some of the ladies. I can't remember the name.
1: I can't remember her name. It's bugging me now.
0: What did they say? Did they ring in with stories or what did they ring in with?
1: No, they rang up about, give us a bit of history about Make-A-Wish and how it's sort of grown globally.
0: Wow.
1: Yeah. So they were based in WA, I think, weren't they? They were the only ones based in WA looking after the WA
2: branch. North of the river, wasn't that?
1: Was it north of the river?
2: Pretty sure they were.
1: Yeah.
2: North of the river.
1: I want to say, was it Robin? I can't remember. Was it Robin? I don't want to say the wrong name.
2: I don't know. I'm terrible with names. So the two ladies from the Make-A-Wish.
1: But yeah, told us about all the wishes they'd granted. It was huge. And they still had, I think it was about 180 still on the cards to do as soon as possible. Yeah. So they had a big job to get these wishes granted. And yeah, this was the part that the community radio station VCA could play.
2: Yeah, because it's a whole job, isn't it? I mean, this is not just granting the wish. This is talking about, you know, looking for people to do these amazing.
0: Oh yeah, of course they've got to coordinate them.
2: Yeah,
0: companies.
2: Because
0: some of these wishes are kind of out there.
1: So they're saying Qantas got on board with flights for one of them. And
0: oh my God!
1: Certain sports stars and you know the various. Yeah, it's literally make up any and. Just like wasn't there a Superman one? Someone wanted to be Superman.
2: Superheroes. That was the Qantas. And then the other lady or a girl, she wanted something snow or something
1: That's right.
2: That.
1: So they made it snow.
2: They made it snow in Whiteman's Park. That's what I'm saying.
0: It's like
2: they're huge things, which is absolutely incredible.
0: So you literally need an events team coordinating this whole coming true.
1: Yeah, but I don't think they do have a huge team. I think it's down to like a handful of people that are organising all these wishes. So. It's amazing. Yeah, really amazing organisation.
2: We call them the fairies.
1: The fairies.
2: Make-A-Wish fairies. Fairy mother.
0: Oh, wow. So what were some of the highlights or memorable moments from the radiothon, apart from hearing about all these wishes and how on earth they came through? What were some of the highlights, though? What were some of the memorable moments? Because I guess you had the... Because obviously the team came in from 88.5 FM right at the last minute, didn't they? And
2: yeah.
0: Right at the last hour, I think it is, and people sort of come together, don't they?
1: That's it. And I think it was good to see us all come together in that group, because even getting the presenters together... I know we teamed up because we're a duo, but the presenters that generally had one... show, a solo show, they were teamed up with someone else.
2: Yeah,
1: so it was good to see that sort of different dynamics
2: play
1: as well. So you didn't know who you're going to get, and you sort of partnered up, and it all went really well. Like, everyone got on really great, and
2: I think the atmosphere was fantastic.
1: It was,
2: there was such a warmness and, I don't know, like help and fun, and it was cool.
0: Oh, sums you two up. Now, what does an event like this say about the generosity of local people? Because people, apart from the terrific, you know, teamwork happening here in the studio.
2: Yeah.
0: You've also got sort of people, you know, donating or ringing in, or even the Make-A-Wish Foundation are talking about that sort of support. What do you think it says about the generosity of people?
1: I think it's...
2: Well, talking about Ellenbrooke especially, I mean, look, I think it's a one unique suburb. I think Ellenbrooke, I've been here now for, what, 20-something years.
0: Oh my gosh, I didn't know.
2: And I only left Ellenbrooke for about 6 months and absolutely hated where I was, and I came back because of the community. I think the community is such a warm and welcoming community and such helpful. And, you know, if you need anything, you know, I'm going to say a maximum of a day, you will get it.
1: Mm, I tend to agree.
2: You will get it.
1: It is a very close-knit community.
2: It's a very close-knit community.
1: I'm not sure if it's sort of isolated from the rest of the state. You know what I mean? It's sort of like a suburb sort of surrounded by...
0: No, it is.
1: You know what I mean?
0: 100%.
1: Yeah.
0: No, I think it is. I think it's definitely...
2: It's like a country feeling.
0: Yeah.
1: Correct. It's a small town.
0: Its own country.
1: Yeah.
2: Yeah, that's it. The country of Ellenbrooke.
1: So
0: its own country.
1: They definitely come together in it. And when it comes to charities and things, you very rarely hear no, don't you? It's always...
2: Well, no. I mean, from my work experience, I can't say that we had one occasion that...
0: Because actually, Freddie, you're doing a lot of work in Ellenbrooke, aren't you?
2: I'm with Swan Community Connect, which is a non-for-profit organization, and the aim for Swan Community Connect is to connect... How could you say that,
0: eh? It's all in the name.
2: Now, what we found through disability, because both myself and Ashley worked in disability, and most of the issues that we had, let's say not issues, let's say difficulties that these people have, is that they didn't know where to go, which organization, where to start, which paperwork, what do I do with it, what's next?
0: Yeah.
2: Who's going to help me with the paperwork? Who's going to follow me? We have amazing organizations in Ellenbrooke. There is a lot of organizations which do fantastic stuff, but we're not working as a group. And I think that's a little bit sort of a bit disappointing, I would say, because I think if we work better, we're all working for a community, for the same community. And if we're together, you can make more impact. So the opening of Swan Community Connect, the base was that we're not another organization. We're an organization within the organizations that connect all these organizations together. And hopefully, you know, one day, we can do events which we saw a little bit through Respect Works, that different organizations come together, even if it is for one day or for, you know, a particular event or a particular family, or, you know, when it comes to help, that then we can work together. So that was the this one Community Connect. But even before, non-for-profit organization stuff, I had little businesses within Ellenbrooke, which were, again, through the community. Or we used to collect, for example, bread from one of the supermarkets. We also had vegetables and fruits and stuff, which then we used to be near a school, and people used to come and get all these fruits and breads and all that stuff. So, you know, through the 20 years, I have seen Ellenbrooke growing, and so the needs of the community.
0: Yeah, I think it's been a bit of a change, because my brother 1,000 years ago bought in Ellenbrooke, I think, when it first sort of started. And how different, I mean, they've sold and moved on to a different area, but how different is it now, I'm thinking, just, you know, how it was in the early days and how big it is now, and really, I'm not joking when I say it's like its own
2: Yeah.
1: It is.
0: Country.
1: Yeah. You don't really even need to leave the suburb, do you? You've got everything here, so...
2: Yeah.
0: Do you know, Ben, since we're talking about work, you obviously run Ellenbrook IGA, so what are you seeing on the ground? I mean, because you're obviously connected to community in that way, aren't you?
1: We are, so we look after... I was looking the other day, it's like actually 17 local organisations that we actually support through Community Chest. Yeah. So that's something a lot of people don't know about, Community Chest. It's a way of IGA stores to give back, and part proceeds from, do you know Communico branded products? Everything that's branded Communico, parts of those sales goes into a kitty for each store.
0: Yeah.
1: And then you can spend that in the community. So, yeah, we're very lucky to have that facility there and ability to give back.
0: And 17 local communities.
1: 17 in the last, I think it was since February last year, so a bit over a year. So,
0: wow. Mm. Words got out, Ben.
2: Oh, yeah, absolutely. Look, I have to say, the Community Chest Fund was an absolute blessing because I remember when you're, you know, trying to get some things for free, and we know that the, you know, financial system at the moment is not in a fantastic way. When we approached Ben for our cooking, we were only thinking of for some, you know, some donations of food and stuff, and Ben said, no, you can have this much and you can spend it every week. And it's like, what, really? We can? So I remember going back to the office and we were so happy that we had this Ben from IGA, this great man.
1: Thank you.
0: That's so true. I remember that.
2: Yeah.
0: And then, they got Ben cooking as well.
1: That's right. Yes. And yourself.
0: That is a reluctantly, I'm going to have to take a break. And then we're going to come back and we're going to have a chat to you both about your chat show.
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0: 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And with me in the studio is Ben and Freddie, the hosts of Community Matters. Now, for listeners who may be new to Community Matters, what inspired you both to create a program focused on local people, local issues and local stories?
1: This was a very short story, wasn't it, mate?
2: God, very short. It takes us longer to say it.
1: I got a phone call from Freddie and he goes, "Oh, do you want to do a radio show?" I'm like, "Yeah, I'll do that." Sort of off the cuff, not really thinking much of it. All right, I'm going to speak to Jimmy. And the phone hangs up. And then literally about...
2: We're starting Tuesday.
1: It was probably even less than 5 minutes. Freddie calls me back and I thought, oh, here we go.
0: Freddie says, "Actually, we're on air now."
1: Yeah. He goes, "We start training next week." Oh, what? So that's how it all started. So
2: the side of my story, then I called Jimmy and said, "Jimmy, we were thinking, me and Ben had a little chat about doing a community program." "Oh, yes, Freddie, it's great. Freddie, we'll do it. Tuesday, we'll start training." We're like, "What?" which Tuesday? This Tuesday or next Tuesday? No, this Tuesday.
1: I think it was that Monday. Okay. Was it that night we had to come in and see the board as well, didn't we?
0: It was the same night,
1: so it was like, "Oh, the monthly meeting's on tonight, can you guys come down and we need approval from the board?" So we came down that night and yeah, we'll train in the next day. It was crazy.
0: Oh my god, you guys are messing around.
2: My brain's like, "What the hell did I just do in 24 hours
0: So Freddie, you were the brainchild. So what sort of made you decide to, you know, because obviously, you know, you weren't really wanting to go on radio before when I spoke to you.
2: No, I didn't.
0: Yeah, and then you went, "You know what? I'm going to go in a big way. It's all or nothing. It's all or nothing."
2: And that's exactly what happened. So I was changing jobs and I was like, okay, how can I connect more with the community?
0: Oh, good idea,
2: like,
0: yeah.
2: What can I do? What can I do? You know, apart from going with the poster in the middle of the road, like, I'm here. I was like, okay, well, I know that... social media was working with Swan Community Connect, and I know that we were getting all the notices that I wanted. I was like, okay, we need to top it up a bit more here.
0: Yeah, great.
2: And I met with Ben a couple of times before and loved the way he thinks and works and decides. So I thought, I think I might do the radio now. And then the first thing I told Jimmy, look, I know I have an accent. It's a thick accent. If it's not well on the radio, that's fine. You can just tell me. It's all good. It doesn't stress me out.
0: Right.
2: So, you know, I understand that because I did have difficulties when I used to work with older people. And so I was aware of my accent. And Jimmy said, "No, let's give it a try. It's all good." So, okay. Good.
0: Look at you now. Golden microphone. Now, your show is still relatively new. What have you both discovered about yourselves as radio hosts stepping behind the microphone?
2: As Ben likes to say, we're a yin and yang.
1: We are a yin and yang.
0: Is that true?
1: Yeah, we're complete opposites.
0: Seriously?
1: We are, aren't we?
2: We are.
1: But I think that's why we get on. It does. It works. We just work perfect. So Freddie's very organised and very, I think we'll talk about this beforehand. He writes everything down and all of his questions are all listed. And then I rock up with nothing prepared and Freddie hands me a sheet and then I just ignore the questions on the sheet and I just wing it. So,
0: oh my God, that's so funny.
2: It's like the calm and the storm.
1: It is.
2: That's why I love it, because Ben comes in like nice and calm and I can say, okay, well, it's not a storm yet. Mm. I can calm myself down.
0: Oh, sensational. No. So unlike you, so though, I like to organize things.
2: Yeah,
0: so.
2: No, I just have to see where am I going, because I don't want to have a mental break on air. And it's like, well, what am I going to do now? What am I going to ask? And it's like, oh, no. But I know that Ben is there and he comes up with...
1: It flows, I think. I work better off bullet points rather than writing a whole sort of question out. So I'll write a few points down and then just sort of elaborate from there and see where the conversation goes and sort of go that way.
2: And we don't need to talk. We literally just have a quick look at each other and
1: that's
2: know
1: right.
2: exactly what the other one is thinking. And it's like, no,
1: it works really good. Surprisingly well.
0: Oh, yeah, so good. Well. How long has it been now? In how many months? Hasn't been a year yet?
1: No. Oh, God, no. I think we started training in March, wasn't it?
0: Oh,
1: so I think it was only April, wasn't it?
2: The 1st of April was our first program.
0: That's right.
1: It was too.
2: April Fool was the first
1: April Fool's. No, it's not a joke. Well, it might be, but I think we're doing all right.
0: That's so funny.
2: So we're coming to the third month.
0: Oh, well done. Honestly, guys, I feel like you've been around for a long time. It's so funny, which is a good sign.
1: Freddie has that effect on people.
0: It's a good sign. That's a good sign.
2: Don't worry.
0: Oh, so funny. Now, Ben, this one's for you. How does your background in business and now a local government councillor in Mundaring shape the perspective you bring to the program? Has it changed it in any way?
1: Oh, the program. Probably not so much the program. It's given me a lot to think about with council because it's so, it's very similar but very different in the same breath. So a council is a massive organisation that's run much like a business.
0: Yeah.
1: But so much slower than a business, if that makes sense.
0: Like, so much slower.
1: The decisions, there's a lot of hoops to jump through, and that's the frustrating part that I find frustrating, if I'm completely honest. But it's there for a reason, right? You need all the checks and balances.
0: Yeah, fair.
1: Look, being, I suppose it opens you up to the public eyes more, so you get a lot of phone calls, you get a lot of emails. Generally around concerns, you very rarely get a well-done email.
0: It's oh my God, yes.
1: Isn't it? It's always an issue. You speak to people and they say, you know, the good things you're doing, but it's hard for people to sort of go out their way to say good job. So that's something sort of said in conversations in the background. But yeah, no, look, it's been good. It's opened my eyes to a lot of things. It's also sort of pushed me. I like being out of my comfort zone. So it's definitely pushed me out of my comfort zone and taking me to different events and different sort of ratepayer organisations or community groups that are around and sort of, you know, spread my wings that way. So it's a really good way to find out what's going on and what is actually affecting people.
2: Yeah. I call it ground zero.
1: Ground zero, it is.
0: Yeah, that's a great way of putting it.
2: Yeah, you hear it exactly as it is.
0: You know. Well, Freddie, over to you. Now, so your work in community care gives you a unique understanding of people's challenges and their triumphs. How has that influenced your role as a co-host?
2: Oh, goodness. I would say a lot in this instance, because certain questions, you have to be careful how you say them, because there's a lot of heart under the cover. So certain questions, I try to be very diplomatic about it, but I still want the answer of what I want to hear or how difficult it is. Because we all tend to sort of cover up a little bit the reality, I think, or give it a different, you know, color or something.
0: Yeah, very true.
2: But reality is that people want to hear exactly how it is. So I feel that responsibility then on me that I broadcast the information as it is. You know, if you're struggling, you're struggling. If you're embarrassed to ask for help, well, you know, that's why organizations are there. So, you know, sometimes you have to go back to ground zero, swallow everything, all the pride and whatever. So I think that's how it affected me. I think I spent enough time to see these pains that are not spoken or not reached. But, you know, they're there. People are there. People are not invisible. The issues are there. There will always be there sometimes. And there, I have come to a point that I had to accept that, you know, some families have these difficulties that maybe they will never go away, you know, no matter how much help you can give. And it's sad, but unfortunately it is so intrigued in their way of lifestyle and difficulties and whatever, that you just have to give them the best you can while you have them, and then you just have to let it go. You just have to, you know, give that space from it, because you can get quite trapped in the emotional part that you connect with the person.
0: That means that behind the mic you're going to tell it how it is.
2: Yeah,
0: that's what I'm hearing.
2: Yeah.
0: Already.
2: Yeah, that's how I always say it. In the end, you have to say it as it is.
0: Yeah, I'm going to bring this back down to the radiothon because I just love that part that you guys do. So how does the experience of doing a chat show support the Make-A-Wish radiothon, and how did it compare to your usual Community Matters program? Because you did a special program for that.
2: It did.
0: So yes. How did it compare doing that? How different was it?
1: Ooh.
0: What did you do that was a bit different?
2: Well, from my side, I didn't plan that.
0: Oh,
1: you didn't
0: my
1: plan
0: gosh,
1: that. That's right. That's outside your comfort zone.
0: That is hugely different.
2: That is hugely different.
0: How did that feel, Freddie? Because I'm like you. I need a couple of the guardrails.
2: Well, you know, I relied on my captain here. Well, if Ben can do it, I can do it.
1: Exactly.
0: That's
1: right.
0: I've got to say that's true. Because when you said that you winger, I immediately thought I could try that.
2: Yeah. You know, it was a safe way. I know Ben is there, and I know.
0: He can catch you when you fall.
2: That's it.
1: I think it worked pretty well. Like, we sort
2: it was fun.
1: We bounced off each other as we do always. And we had the people calling in as opposed to live people in the studio.
2: Yeah.
1: And then we also had all the stories to play as well from the from the Jazzler there.
2: I think it was great that it was unplanned too, because we had, for example, Jimmy says, okay, we're going to get a call from whatever.
1: That's right,
2: and
1: yeah.
2: It went in.
1: It was off the cuff, it was raw.
2: Yeah.
1: To your point, it was raw. It was like,
2: absolutely
1: unscripted
2: raw.
1: And just natural. Like it was just, yeah.
2: So it worked, it rolled. It was interesting.
1: No, it was very good. So it'll be good once we get this broadcasting equipment that we can go on location, because there was talks that we could potentially go to have a day at like an oval next year for us and broadcast live from it, like a dedicated event. So that would be absolutely huge if we can get that off the ground for next year. So
0: is that what the radio station's talking about?
2: Yes.
0: To going off location and just opening it right up to
1: the
0: public.
1: That's right, yeah.
0: Great idea.
1: That'd be huge, especially
2: gonna be
1: for
2: amazing.
1: Things like this, yeah. So
0: whose idea was that? That's such a good idea.
1: Oh, who else is it? Mr. Jimmy.
0: Oh, Jimmy
2: the great man.
0: I tell you, he's just, I'm here just, catching glimpses of it.
2: Yeah, Jimmy's a bit like I'm not going to say fairy godmother.
0: Well, he's definitely,
1: that'd be a bit scary.
0: He's definitely visionary.
2: Oh,
0: he is. He's visionary, that's the word.
1: Always looking for the next, the next challenge.
0: That's a very good idea.
2: Mm. Yeah, and he doesn't have, next week, he has now.
1: That's right.
2: Left to him, and it's like, okay, Freddie, we did this, we did that, So it's just, I love that about his energy. It's just now.
1: Just do it. Just do it. Make it happen.
2: It matches well with me now.
0: Oh, that's so funny. All right, now listen, we're going to take another short break, and then we're going to come back and have a bit more of a chat to you both about your fantastic community chat show.

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0: Yeah.
1: I like it.
0: Yeah. I think it was Ben that came with Matters.
2: It was. It's sort of like the double meaning, right? So you've got community matters. So the community matters to people because it's part of your everyday life and you're part of your local community. So it matters in that sense. And then also the discussion aspect. So what matters in the community?
0: That's right. What's the importance?
2: Correct. You know, what issues are there? What's, you know, what are your concerns? What needs improvement? So, so I think it came along pretty quickly, didn't it?
0: It did, yes. And I think
1: it's a very clever pun. I love a good pun. I do. I love a good pun. I love it.
2: A good dad joke. Yeah.
1: That's really good.
0: It's like giving the Facebook page, you know, a radio station.
2: That's right.
1: It was good. Mm. It's a really good idea. I mean, it's a good name. Now, what kind of stories or guests are you most passionate about showcasing? Obviously, people are lining up to be on the show, but which are the ones that you want to sort of, you really want to give them a plug or a spot?
2: Oh, there's so many. The schools were great, just knowing what.
0: Yes,
1: the schools were actually interesting, aren't they?
0: That was interesting.
2: But then, like, the personal, a lot, you know, not to step on your toes, like, we had...
1: Get off my toes.
2: Meryl East last week, who was absolutely fantastic.
1: Yeah, and she's terrific.
2: Real-life experiences... First person, rather than hearing from an organisation that looks after these people that face
3: it. Was very raw. That one.
2: It was. It was very raw, straight from the
3: her.
2: From
3: there
2: the first person's view.
3: There were some instances where, like, I had to stop, and it's like, wow.
2: Yeah, it actually blows you away hearing these stories and the emotion and what these people have gone through.
3: Yeah.
2: But hearing it firsthand is something sort of special and emotional as well.
1: So do you think after Marilisa's interview, because I agree, she's speaks from the heart and she's very raw. Mm. Do you think they're the kind of interviews that you would maybe favour more now? Do you think? If you were to pick some or not, you're still quite open-minded.
3: I don't think we say favour. No. I think because they're different. I think we're different. Changing. Yeah.
2: And everyone's got a different story as well. So it's all very unique in a different way. Yeah. So, and that what makes it all the more difficult, because it's not like a blanket approach to solve these people's sort of issues.
3: No, and it goes with the name. That's what community is. It's a bit of everything, isn't it?
2: It is.
3: So we had the one with the bees, and I found that very interesting.
2: It was,
1: What was the one with the bees? What happened
3: bees to honey.
2: Bees to honey.
3: Bees to honey. He was describing the, you know, what the queen does and the different bees and their jobs, and it's like,
2: yeah, how there's all these different types of bees, and there's the workers, and there's
1: the whole society of the bees.
2: And if something happens and they move, and that's what a swarm is, it's the workers surrounding the queen. I reckon the queen's in the middle of the swarm, like when they've got to find a new place to hive. They reckon they'll eventually move on, but you can get people to come out and remove them if they're a problem. But
3: and then when she had enough, the queen, she just, you know, kill them off. Done. You're gone.
1: The queen kills them.
3: Yeah. When she has enough. When she had what she needed, she goes. Done. Mm. You're out.
1: Jeez. It's brutal.
3: It is very brutal.
1: It sounds like Game of Thrones.
3: Oh, yeah. I think someone needs to look into the bees. They can make quite good games there. Or movies.
1: Brutal. So I was going to say, have there been any interviews or moments that have particularly surprised or moved you? Has it been the bees?
3: Oh, yeah, the bees was good. Surprising. It was interesting.
2: That
3: was,
2: we learned a lot that I didn't know before, sure. But yeah, just that Meryl East one, that was the one that's probably...
3: Meryl was the more, hearty. I think Beryl was an interesting one too.
2: She was, yes.
1: Okay, who's Beryl? What was Beryl's story?
3: So Beryl is the founder of 88.5, or one of the founders of 88.5.
1: Wow.
3: So getting that opportunity to actually interview her after we heard so much of her work.
1: Yeah,
2: that's crazy. Right. Yeah, her and the other lady sort of came up with, let's just start a radio station. Like, who even thinks of that?
3: Yeah. So
2: and look at where we are today.
3: Margaret.
2: That's right.
1: Kitson.
2: That's it.
3: That knocked onto the door of Beryl and told her, we're doing a radio station.
1: Wow.
3: And Beryl said, like, I didn't have an option. You know, you don't say no to Margaret. You say, yes, I'm doing it. So, that was interesting, because we started with, we're going to try to get Beryl to, we'll do a telephone call. And then the next thing that we knew is that Beryl is coming to the studio, which was an absolutely amazing that we had her here.
2: It was incredible. So.
1: Great! What a great interview that will be. Okay, I've got to listen to that one. I'm gonna find that one. So was that in a couple of weeks? No, a little while ago.
2: It was two weeks ago, I think, wasn't it?
1: Oh, excellent.
2: A week before last.
1: I'm gonna track that one down. I'd love to hear that one. Now, looking ahead, how would you like Community Matters to evolve over the next year? I know you've just started. It's been a few months. You've got a diversity of people coming in. But how would you like it to sort of evolve?
2: It's constantly evolving because the first show was very rushed. We had a lot of guests on. I think we gave them 15 minutes each. So we've pushed it out to half an hour, or if not an hour. For each guest, because you just don't have the time. Once you start digging in and talking to people, you really need a lot more time.
1: I'm glad you've done that.
3: That was interesting.
2: So it's a constant evolution.
3: Bigger, better, outdoor.
2: Outdoors would be great if we can go live.
3: Definitely the outdoor. I would like
2: imagine
3: to go.
2: Imagine if you go to a community group or something.
3: That's exactly it. I want to be able to, you know, go outside and interview the first person I see on the road and get the story from there.
1: Actually, you've been doing a little bit of that, haven't you?
3: I have.
1: With the with your
3: Swan Community Corner.
1: I remember when you first started there, you started with the with the reels, and
3: that's right. Yeah, well, so you were our first one too.
2: That's right. You're singing that song, weren't you, back to back? I remember that one.
1: Oh, my daughter found that so hilarious.
3: I think there was a lot of people that found it quite good.
2: That was very good.
3: What I loved about that band is that Rochelle had to practice, technically had to rehearse before.
2: Come on now, I'm sure you knew the lyrics.
3: She wanted to know the words.
1: I had no idea, never heard this song before. I'm like, what are these young people singing these days, honestly?
3: And it was so cool because she took it so serious, like you can see it in her face.
1: I thought it was an audition for, you know, dancing.
2: Oh, Australian Idol.
1: That's what I thought I was auditioning for. I took it seriously.
3: But it did it worked, and we got a lot of views out of it. You know, we had both logos of Swan Community Connect and 88.5.
1: So I understand, actually, when you're sort of saying that you want to take it out, it's a natural progression for what you've started and what you're doing anyway. So you can see how the two would connect and that nice synergy. 100%. What about you, Ben? You bring a lot of different things to the role. So how do you see it evolving over a year?
2: I think the same as Freddie.
1: We've got the video guy
2: here. I'd like to be out on the street talking, doing sort of live crosses and that sort of thing. That'd be really good if one of us is in the studio and one of us is on the street.
3: Yeah.
1: That's a good idea.
2: Doing live crosses and also building...
1: Live crosses sounds great.
2: Building the feedback. We need to build the listener base, I think. So that's a big priority of mine, and I'm sure Jimmy and yourself share that view as well. We need to get the 88.5 name out there.
1: I
2: think the Community Plus, the app, is a great way to do it because it doesn't matter where you are. You can download that app and listen to us anywhere in the world. So
3: And the radio has a big, big surprise coming up too. And it's absolutely amazing. We have seen bits of it that they're working on, and it's just mind-blowing.
2: Yeah.
1: So without giving away too much, because it's apparently a surprise, a couple of months, 6 months?
3: Oh.
1: Later this
3: year? I think it's quite close by, I would say.
2: I'd say sooner rather than later.
3: Yeah, I would say sooner rather than
1: later.
3: I like
1: how that tells me absolutely nothing.
2: No, it builds the suspense. It builds the anticipation.
3: It's all undercovered.
2: But that's it. That's what I'm about. Let's grow. Let's just get bigger.
1: That was an answer without telling me anything. I liked it. That was very good.
2: That's a counselor in me coming out now. I've learned a lot in the last 6 months.
1: That was very smooth. Very smooth.
3: We only tell you what you need to know.
1: 100%. But we know that sometime, there's going to be an announcement. That's quite exciting.
3: Very exciting. For the station?
1: For the station?
3: I think it's for everyone. It's for the presenters. I think it's for the listeners. I think it's for, you know, moving forward or another chapter of 88.5.
1: Great.
3: It's huge.
1: Okay, sounds fantastic. All right, now finally, this is the last question. For anyone who hasn't tuned in yet, what can listeners expect when they join Ben and Freddie for Community Matters each week?
2: Chaos.
3: Fun.
1: 100%.
2: No, it's been very good. So it's a raw. It's a sort of what we spoke about before. It's a raw, no filters. What's going on in your life? What services and support do you need? You know, what are the obstacles? How can we?
3: What do you want to listen?
2: Correct.
3: What do you want to answer? And I think that's something else that maybe in our program in future, that's where we want to reach. I think we want to reach more the people on the streets. What are the issues that we are having in our suburb
1: Be interesting. I think that would be really interesting.
2: Because most people don't speak up to your point before. They're too afraid or too scared or ashamed even to speak out. So just sort of breaking down those barriers and getting a real raw...
3: And see what it is. And then we can get people that can, you know, answer for the question. Why, for example, that tree can be chopped, but the next tree next to it can't? or why does the tree cover the street lights? You know. So, yeah.
1: No, that's terrific. Right, listen, that's just zipped along this interview. Thank you both so much for coming.
2: Thank you so much for having us.
3: Thank you for having
2: fantastic.
3: Us.
1: So much fun. I can't even.
2: Thanks, Rochelle.
1: I'm going to play you out with this one. This is Love Story, and says it all.

0: tuned into the 88.5 FM Community Chat Show. And with me in the studio today is Ben and Freddie, the hosts of Community Matters. Now, Ben and Freddie, how did the idea for Community Matters first come about? Did I ask you that question before?
1: Answer
0: it differently, for God's sake.
1: About the name. Shall we go about the name?
2: The name took a bit, didn't it? And then we sort of...
1: We knew it was community.
2: Community,
1: so
2: yeah.
1: We played with the word community.
0: I do like the fact that you say Community Matters. I think that's a very strong statement.

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We're soon coming to the end of the show, but stay tuned for Living in the 70s from 12 until 2. Until then, the good music will continue. I'm your host, Rochelle, and I'll be back again next Monday from 9 until 12. In the meantime, if you want to be a guest on the chat show, send me an email to radio.rochelle@gmail.com or text me on 0435 411 580. I hope you have a fantastic week ahead, and I hope you have a really, really nice day.

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As we start this week's episode of Living in the 70s with the big sound of Grand Funk, The Locomotion, produced by Todd Rundgren. My name is Alan Simpson. For the next 2 hours, I'm going to be touching on a few of the more heavier songs from the 70s. Up next is the follow-up single from Grand Funk, Shine On.

The big sound of Grand Funk and the great production from Todd Rundgren on that album, Shine On. Up next, from 1979, a band from Scotland. They were called the Head Boys. They were signed with Robert Stigwood, who also managed the Bee Gees. They released two singles. One was Stepping on the Stepping Stones, and this other one, which was their biggest hit, was called The Shape of Things to Come.

Great pop rock song there from the Het Boys, The Shape of Things to Come. Throughout the 70s, one of the greatest rock singers was Paul Rodgers. He started his first band called Free and later moved on to a band called Bad Company. Let's go back to back as we head towards our first break with two classic songs from the band Free, starting with It's All Right Now.

Kate Bush with Babushka. You're on 88.5 FM playing 70s songs at the moment. In 1975, two sisters, Anne and Nancy Wilson, formed a band and they called themselves Heart. Their debut album, Dreamboat Annie, was released in 1975. Let's have a listen now to two songs off that album.

From 1975, Gary Wright with The Dream Weaver. A big hit for Gary Wright, went all the way up to number 7 in the American Top 40. Gary Wright's earlier career consisted of working on the album All Things Must Pass for George Harrison. He also was a member of a band called Spooky Tooth. Let's have a listen now to a track from Spooky Tooth called All Sewn Up.

Ian Hunter with Once Bitten, Twice Shy. Before he went solo, Ian Hunter was a member of a band called Mott the Hoople. Let's have a listen to a track called All the Young Dudes, a song written by David Bowie.

0: Great song, All the Young Dudes by Mott the Hoople. Let's have a listen now to David Bowie himself from 1972 off the album Ziggy Stardust.
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This week's feature artists were formed in England in 1968. There is only one member of the band left that was from the original lineup. They have been very successful over 5 decades, having changed key personnel in the band 5 times. The band has released over 23 albums and 6 of those albums reaching the number one position worldwide. They have released 40 singles and only one of those 40 singles ever reached the number one position. They were an album-selling band. They have sold over 100 million albums. They were responsible for the term heavy metal. This week's feature artist, Deep Purple.

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1: This week's live recording, The Eagles, I Can't Tell You Why. Let's have two songs in a row now from the great progressive rock band from England, Jethro Tull.
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One of the more popular sci-fi series throughout the 70s was Doctor Who. Let's have a listen to the theme song.

Two great songs there from Nazareth, featuring the great voice of Dan McCafferty. When Bon Scott from AC/DC passed away, they did look at Dan McCafferty as a replacement for that band. You're on 88.5 FM, Living in the 70s, featuring some of the more harder edge rock songs that they performed on the radio back in the day. Let's have a listen now to Thin Lizzy.

The Frantic Four, or as we knew them on radio, Status Quo. Great song, Paper Plane. It's the end of the program for me. The last 2 hours has been nothing but rock songs from the 70s. Next week, I'll be back, same time, and I'll be playing all the number one hits from 1972. Let's go out tonight with one of the little rockers from the 70s. Her name was Susie Quattro. Until next week, bye for now.

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13: Hello, hello, hello, my lovely 90s Nudges. Thank you for joining me here today on this episode of the 90s Mega Mix. We're all here on a Monday afternoon to bring you some of the best 90s music that you can find anywhere. Now, if you want to make a request about what 90s song you'd like to play or any song you'd like to play, 0440 133 885 is the number. Be sure to drop us a line. We'd love to hear from you. A big shout out to Baz. Thanks for letting us know about our technical issue earlier today. Good to know that it is back on track to where it should be. We always try to bring you the best music at the best quality, but sometimes technology gets the better of us. Okay, we've got 3 hours of the best 90s music you will ever find, curated by me, Ray the Pop Princess. And we will have a look at what happened on this day in history, if I remember, and we will have a good time doing it. We're going to start out with a bit of Crash Test Dummies. Not the song that you're probably all thinking about. This one's actually called Superman's Song, and I've really come to love this one of late, and I hope you do too. This is one of more of their deep cuts that you may not have heard. Enjoy.

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0: Here on VCA 88.5 FM, where the variety comes alive. It's your station, it's our station, it's the best station in the known universe. Thank you for joining me. I'm having a good kickoff there. Three of my favourite 90s songs. Superman Song by Crash Test Dummies. If I Had a Million Dollars by the Bare Naked Ladies. Contrary to the last line in their song, you wouldn't be rich if you had a million dollars in this day and age. You probably wouldn't even be able to buy a house in a lot of locations. And Basket Case by Green Day. Three very good songs to get you going, up and dancing on this Monday morning, the 25th of May. Oh, afternoon, apparently. Yeah, well, my brain's still asleep, so let's say it's morning and just pretend. Okay, let's continue on with the music. The station assistant's being quite noisy today. We better beat him down. Okay, let's play a couple of PSAs and get back into the music. Heading in with a bit of Sexy Eyes by Wakefield.
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3: This one's going out for the Bridges Pop-Up Hub. They will be offering free haircuts by Backyard Barber on Tuesday the 9th of June at 3 p.m. until 6 p.m. They're also offering free soup, tea and coffee, and there will also be availability of care packages that include toiletry items, pre-loved clothes and new underwear, which is what you'd hope for, wouldn't it? Anyway, 55 Pontevecchio Boulevard in Ellenbrook, again on Tuesday the 9th of June, 3 p.m. till 6 p.m. So if for whatever reason you need a haircut or a care package or possibly just a cup of soup or a cup of tea, head on over and get that for yourself. Please don't let your pride stand in the way of getting the assistance you may need. All of us are struggling these days, whether you are experiencing homelessness or not. Okay. Okay, we're going to go with a second Michael Bolton song here, just because we'll call it a double play. Love is a Wonderful Thing by Michael Bolton.

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1: Yes, you're on VCA 88.5 FM, where the variety comes alive. I'm talking close together a couple of times to get me back on my time schedule because I got distracted and played a song when I shouldn't have, but that's okay. More music is never a problem. And there we had Love is a Wonderful Thing by Michael Bolton. We're having a lovely Wednesday here on VCA 88.5 FM, where the variety comes alive. I'm Ray the Pop Princess, and this is the 90s Megamix. Got to remember the right show, folks. And next up, we're going with a bit of Richard Marx and one of my songs that live rent-free in my head, me getting bugged out by it. Here we go. Does it do the same to you? Let me know.

I'm saying are.

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21: 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It's your station, it's our station, it's the best station in the known universe. I'm Ray the Pop Princess, and this is the 90s Mega Mix. We're having an absolute wonderful Monday here. I don't know about you, but all is going well. We've got great 90s music. Plenty of that coming straight at your earballs. And we've got a great host like myself to bring you my dulcet tones. Let's see, what can we discuss today if you're of a mind to chat along? What did you do on the weekend? I went to Woof at Whiteman Park. Myself, the husband and the boyfriend all went down to the park with our three dogs, Moxie, Loki and Willow, and we had a good wander around, had a look at all the stuff that was for sale, got a new harness for the chihuahua, Loki, because he kept slipping his collar, so he needs a harness, and just had a general good time, drank a couple of cups of coffee, and had a little bit of a nosh at the very one of the food trucks. So I hope you did something just as exciting as we did. Okay, that's enough of me yapping about my weekend. Let's get back into the music. Now, remember, if you do want to make a request, the number is 0440133885. And the next song up is People Every Day by Arrested Development. Here we go.

Okay, folks, you're on VCA 88.5 FM, where the variety comes alive. We just had there Everyday People by Arrested Development. My Name Is by Eminem. And tip for you listeners out there, don't do anything he actually talks about in that song, even though he encourages that at the start. Not going to have good outcomes. Anyway, like I said, I was going to have a look at this day in history. And on this day in 1997, a report showed that Elvis Presley was now the world's best-selling posthumous entertainer, with worldwide sales of over 1 billion, over 480 active fan clubs, and an estimated 250,000 UK fans who still buy his record. Ironically, he had died owing $3 million. That sucks. It just goes to show how the industry of music rips off artists. You have artists out there that basically work themselves to death. Elvis famously died because of taking drugs that were helping him lose weight and sing and whatnot. He was on so much stuff, it literally killed him. But people are still making money off of his name, and he's gone. But anyway, we're going to play you a song. I know we already have played an Elvis song today, but I'm going to play another one. And this one is Good Luck Charm. Enjoy.

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1: Okay, folks, there is an event being supported by the City of Swan, an author talk by Christine Groom. Hear Dr. Groom talk about her book, Creating Black Cockatoo Friendly Suburbs, and join them to hear how they can help secure the future of the Carnaby's cockatoo as Dr. Groom talks about the issue in a user-friendly way. Dean Authorell from Carnaby Crusaders will also give a presentation after Christine's talk, plus bring along some of these wonderful creatures who you can meet and greet at the end, thanks to North Swan Land Care. It's being held at the Ethel Warren Bullsbrook Community Centre and Library, 3 Maribara Avenue, Saturday the 6th of June from 9 a.m. till 11 a.m. If you want more information, call the Bullsbrook Library on 9207 8989. That's for an author talk about the Carnaby cockatoos. Beautiful, beautiful, beautiful birds. Now, it's time for us to get back into the music. We had there The Way You Love Me by Faith Hill, I Try by Macy Gray, and Get Set by Taxi Ride. Next, we're going to go with a big bit of Big Mountain, something that would keep Papa George happy, I'm sure. And Baby, I Love Your Way.

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Yes, you're here on VCA 88.5 FM, where the variety comes alive. And that was just Sting with Fields of Gold. It has to be my number one greatest all-time Sting song. I love that song. I love a lot of music, to be honest. It's pretty redundant me saying something's one of my favourites, because my favourites is a very, very long list. What about you? Do you have an all-time favourite song? Can you narrow it down to a favourite? If so, let me know. 0440 133 885. I'd love to know what it is, and I'd love to play it for you. Bring that music back home. Let it give you a frisson. It is a thing that happens to some people where music gives you goosebumps, and I'm definitely one that is afflicted by musical frisson. I cannot live without music. I would rather go blind than deaf and not be able to hear music anymore. It would really destroy me. Anyway, let's get back into the good music with another banger from Aerosmith. I Don't Want to Miss a Thing, known from the Armageddon soundtrack, Bruce Willis movie. Good movie.

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7: 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I'm Ray the Pop Princess. And this is the 90s Mega Mix. And it's 4 p.m., folks, which means we're in the last hour of the show. Papa George will be here before much longer to take you to Reggae in the Valley at 5 p.m. till 7 p.m. Then we have The Modern Way with Will from 7 until 8. And then Western Oz from 8 p.m. till 10 p.m. with Will and Sandy. So plenty of music coming your way. All sorts of things. So be sure to stick around right here to get all the good music in your community. Now, if you're wanting to make a request, 0440 133 885 is the number, and I would happily play a request for you. From this day in history. My brain just caught up with me. I remembered what I was doing. 1990, ZZ Top appeared in Back to the Future, Part 3, playing an old West-themed rendition of their number one rock hit, Double Back, when Marty McFly travels to 1885 to rescue Doc Brown. So do you remember hearing this song in Back to the Future, Part 3? If you haven't watched it, I feel so sad for you. It's an excellent trilogy that you should definitely give a go. I'm going to play you a song of theirs, and I think I'm going to go LaGrange. Yes, I know everyone plays it, but it's one of their best songs. That's why everyone plays it. Okay, let's jump into that with ZZ Top and LaGrange.
8: Rumors spreading round in that Texas town about the shack outside the games. And you know what I'm talking about. just let me know if you wanna go to that home out on the range. 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

You're here on VCA 88.5 FM, where the variety comes alive. And then we had in that grouping, LaGrange by ZZ Top, As I Lay Me Down by Sophie B. Hawkins, and then the songbird, we'll call her, of the movie song I Have Nothing by Whitney Houston. I love singing along to that song. Do you sing along to music even when you're not at home? I am. A road trip is just a free concert with me as the lead singer. That's just how it works. But if you want a song, 0440133885 is the number. I will play whatever you like. It doesn't have to be 90s, but that's the theme of today's show. It's the theme of every Monday show, actually, because this is the 90s Mega Mix with me, Ray the Prop Princess. And next song up on the playlist, we're going to do a little bit of Spin Doctors and Two Princes.

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0: Yes, folks, you're on VCA 88.5 FM, where the variety comes alive. It's your station, it's our station, it's the best station in the known universe. We're at 4:30 pretty much, meaning we're on the last half hour of the show, but I'm going to try and squeeze in as much music as I can. The songs there were Two Princes by Spin Doctors, Sleeping Satellite by Tasman Archer, and How Do You Talk to an Angel by The Heights. Papa George is going to be with us momentarily. We've now got another shout out for our June 19th event with the night with Stewie V doing Elvis. And then we'll go back in to the music with a bit of Eric Clapton. But we get Elvis first.
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Yes, folks, we've come to that time where we say so long, farewell, Wiedersehen, goodbye. Thank you very much for joining us here tonight, or day, night, somewhere around there, on this episode of the 90s Mega Mix. Thank you, thank you, thank you. I'll be back again on Wednesday for Papa Top Tunes from 9 until 12. So be sure to sign in for that. I would love to have you here again. But please stick around for Papa George, who's coming up at 5 o'clock with Reggae in the Valley. As I always say, if you see a stranger without a smile, be sure to give them one of yours. The world needs more kindness and love. So go out there, spread it around, make the world a better place. And see you next week. Thank you.

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Big up to Ray and Simon. Yes, may I tell you, enough niceness to the 90s mega mix. Good to see you guys as usual. Oh, check this out, massive. Man called Mr. Cornell Campbell with a truck call. Too many soldiers.

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0: Me I tell you the one they call, what? 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
1: Boy, Michigan. 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

0: One in sign. Born Jamaicana. Straight out of Flatbush, New York. 88.5 FM. Here until 7 o'clock. And then we're going to have, hopefully this week, we'll have the Modern Way. Okay? Okay, hope these people are in. This week, Will and Sand.
1: Warning sign. Return to the foundation. It's the head of the shine on a notch. It's from foreign life. Click, click. In are your boom, boom, click.
0: Again, sir.
1: Yes, it's inside.
0: All right.
1: Yes, it's inside. With the John Osborne and the swinger singer, Mr. Nazi. They just shot, traveling a go on.

0: Well, me know saying in London now them have enough sunshine. I tell you what though, I think it's true. The Gunners turn up the heat this weekend, not true. Yes, my girl Joycey, over your ear was hot. Enough people. Yeah, Crystal Palace, them just crown the people, them give them the title thing, you know. Massive shout out going out to you, my son Dylan. See the state of you going home. All right, good to hear you first thing this morning as well. Colin Taylor, enough love and respect. My household, yes, Major, you're large here. Electra, and my neighbor still, Pete and family. Yeah, I'll come back to you guys later. Mega come back. Check this tune now, yeah?
1: In life, you gotta take time to learn.
0: Mama used to say,

I remember back in the days when that tune had come out. Pop rock, not true. All the way from South London. Mr. Junior Mama used to say, alongside the man called Luciana upon the rhythm with them. Here's this track from Reggae Regulars. We'll play two slices of this tune here. 88.5. Yes, Mr. Michael. Yes, Pete in the house. Suit ya. Yes, Miss Joyce, Joyce. The young household. Massive shout out to your grand and grandchildren, grandfather and grandma. Mama and papa if you were around too. Yeah?

Atlanta, Baltimore. Massive shout out going out to the man, Mr. Andrew. Yes, and also son Jaden. And just say my helping parents do some, they're doing some downsizing and things still. So enjoy what you're doing, my man, and hope I see you in the gym. Maybe next week sometime. I think you'll be back in AA side. Yes? Okay, going to some sweet music.

Yes. The man called Big Youth alongside Om T. Okay, and before that track, it's Om T alongside Bagga. Okay, keep it locked. Keep it. Come back from the top. See ya, Om T.

0: 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It's our sausage sizzle. 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
2: 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Webster alongside $1.50. 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

0: This is a wicked tune. 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

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And Tottenham, well, all right. 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Don Carlos. Too late to turn back. 6:34 o'clock on the wall, say, keep it locked.

0: Charles, Don Carlos, too late to turn back. 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They go from 7 until 8. And after that, you got Westerners go from 8 until 10. In the meantime, we'll just keep playing music tunes like these. Yes. See you, y'all.
1: This is basically a love song.
0: Man called Mr. Tony Curtis, Angel.

coming out of Perth, Western Australia, straight to wherever you are in the world. Thanks for tuning in. Okay, listen, this track is going out. Well, yes, Mr. Steve Edwards, massive shout out. I hope you're listening, my friend. Yes, also Mr. BK. See you tomorrow.

Yes. 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That's it. Hi. Matiloman. Richard Davis, 88.5. Yes, Master Sharon. Going out to Elaine Sharon, as well as Mr. Nathan, right? I hope you guys are doing well. Shout out to you always still. Saying keep it locked, keep it tight. See you now. Yes, Mr. EB. We don't know if it's about. But if it's about, massive shout out to you here.

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0: 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Oh, could I? Marcello coming up. They got the Modern Way. They go from 7 until 8 p.m. That's Will. And then after that, they got Western House. And that goes from 8 until 10. And they're in the house. I can assure you that they're in the house. And check this out. I'm going to say BFN. Bye for now until next week. Thank you very much for your time still, Sin. All right.
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1: Hey, everybody. Big thanks to Papa George. Next week sees the release of, well, actually this week, sorry, sees the release of the new Francis of Delirium record. It's called Run, Run, Pure Beauty. 29th of May is the date. Little Black Dress is the track I just played from that record. Don't forget, Sandy joins us today for a brand new Western Oz gig guide, local new releases, very special guests, Sandy at 8, and a brand new Western Oz for you then. And I'll tell you who our guest is as we go along. Act 3 is going to be the brand new record for Kasabian, and it's going to be released on the 17th of July. And the latest from that record, I'll play for you after this.
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3: Moments ago, you had a listen to former lead guitarist for German 80s rockers Steeler. Axel Rudi Pell is his name. Ghost Town is his latest record. It's just come out. Sanity from that. Belgian band The Haunted Youth in the middle. The new record from them is called Boys Cry 2. That's just come out. And I played you Hurt off that record. And Kasabian up top. Brand new stuff from them. Hippie Sunshine. 24th of July is going to be the date for the brand new Pete Yorn album. And this is the title track. It's called All the Beauties.

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1: The 31st of July, the new Michi Ganda record is going to be out. It's called Over Before You Know It Is. It's going to be released, as I said, on the 31st of July. Freaking out from that. The Last Dinner Party, their latest, is called Big Dog. I put that on in the middle. And Pete Yawn up top. Brand new stuff from him called All the Beauty. Don't go anywhere. My single of the week is next.
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5: The room is humming. Your head is spinning. This is your band's moment. It's what you've spent the last 6 months practicing. All your friends and family fill the room. You can barely remember the first line of your opening song. The lights above you flicker. This is it. It's happening right now. And that's exactly when you notice the room's filling up with people you don't know. You've never seen before. How did they hear about you? 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
1: Yeah, Sandy joins us today for a brand new Western Oz. Of course, we'll go through that gig guide. 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Belfast-based duo Rio and Gerard are better known as the band Dark Tropics. They've been around since 2020, but they're just starting to get exposure now. They just recently supported Belle and Sebastian. It's brand new Dark Tropics. My single of the week is called It All Leads Back to You.

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3: 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Their brand new record is called Shout. I'm leaning on it. From that, Bridget Calls Me Baby in the middle. These Acts of Which We're Designed is the name of that track. And the single of the week up top, Dark Tropics. It all leads back to you. Culture Wars released their brand new record in April. It's called Don't Speak. And this is the title track.

0: 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Oliver McNerney here, inviting you to join me every Saturday afternoon at 3 o'clock with Anything Goes. 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So make it a date and don't be late. On Saturday, 3 o'clock, right here on BCA 88.5, where the valley comes alive. 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
1: 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We're going to head out with this one. Brand new stuff from Broadside. It's called Someone You Need. I wish

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1: That's brand new stuff from Full Nelson. It's called Keepsake, and it kicks off 2 hours of non-stop West Australian music we like to call Western Oz. They call me Will. I'm on the other side of the desk is Sandy.
2: How are you going?
1: Very good. Very excited about tonight's show. We've got special guests.
2: Yes, we'll be chatting to Tom Brown. He's got a brand new song out. That's coming up shortly.
1: And of course, as always, we'll go through that gig guide and get a stack of local new releases to play for you as well, including this one. It's brand new stuff from Didion's Bible. It's called Mona Lisa, Never Let Me Go.

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0: it's Narelle here, and I've got your Thursday night sorted. 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
4: Welcome back. You're listening to Western Oz on 88.5 FM. With us on the line, we've got Tom Brown. How are you?
5: I'm very well. How are you guys?
4: Really well. We're so pleased that you were able to chat with us, because I heard your song on Friday and I think it only came out on Friday.
5: Yeah, exactly.
4: And I'm like, oh, I love this song. I've got to chat with Tom. So
5: oh,
4: very pleased that you were able to chat with us.
5: Oh, of course. Thank you.
4: We were just chatting off air about some of your influences, and you said you listen to lots and lots of different genres, and basically you write in your bedroom, so you've got like a little sort of home studio set up there.
5: Exactly. Yes. Yeah.
4: Which it must be perfect, because then as the inspiration hits you, you can just hit record, right?
5: Exactly. It's a lot of late nights. I think that's when. I think I feel most motivated to work on music is when I should be sleeping.
4: Yeah. But I mean, it's so great that you don't have to rush into a studio, then your studio is right there.
5: Exactly, yeah. 100%.
4: And then when I was doing a bit of research on you, I saw that you actually sort of started music around your 7th birthday when you got a drum kit.
5: Yes.
4: That's quite a young start.
5: Well, yeah, my parents were always very musical, and there was so much opportunity around the house to get into music, so definitely owe it all to them.
4: Oh, that's so great. So did they also did they play in bands?
5: Yeah, my mom mostly. She's musical. She's a bassist, and she's like, you know, nothing. She's done like tours with some bands up north, friends of family and stuff like that. But I think she wanted me to play the drums so that we could jam together.
4: Okay. You know what I mean? Like, yeah. Yeah.
5: And yeah, we did, and it was great.
4: Oh, that's so good. That's amazing. And then when you were a little bit older, probably double that age, 14, you started like making your own music, like making beats and things on a laptop. Is that right?
5: Or Yeah.
4: No, that's great. And then after that, you switched over to guitar, I believe.
5: Yeah. Well, the reason I started producing and stuff was because none of my friends wanted to start a band with me, and I wanted to play the drums with someone. You know, it's always my dream to just play music and share it with people. So I kind of started producing and writing songs and stuff so that, you know, I could have, you know, a finished product to share with my friends and family and stuff like that.
4: Yeah, no, that's really great. And then so, like, was this a surprise project? Did people know you were working on this?
5: Yeah. Like, I've always kind of been working on music, like, all throughout high school and stuff like that. But, I've had other projects before Tom Brown, like, some more electronic stuff. And, but, you know, as you said before, like, because I listen to a bunch of different genres and things, like, sometimes I feel the need to do a complete 180 and do something really brand new, which is why I started Tom Brown.
4: Yeah.
5: Just to kind of take the more traditional, simple route with songwriting, which is, you know, the guitar and real instruments.
4: Yeah, that's great. So, and obviously when you do shows, you have a live band that you perform with.
5: Yeah. Me and some friends, we kind of have adapted the songs and, we've got a nice little set going.
4: That's great. And I know you love to play at the Buffalo Club in Frio. So,
5: yes, love the Buff.
4: Yeah, no, that's great. What's the story with their community kitchen? I've been seeing posts about their community kitchen. How does that work? Do you know?
5: No, I'm not sure. My friend Ryan would be able to tell you. He's really involved with the...
4: Yeah, I feel like people kind of volunteer to work there.
5: Yeah.
4: And so, like I think it's a whole sort of community effort. Maybe, I don't know, is it like if the food's free or how it works? I'm not sure.
5: No, I'm actually not sure either. I'm not sure on that one.
4: I'm really impressed that you've already got two albums out. And I know your last album, Big Scary Beautiful, that came out last year. And you worked on that for about a year. Is that right?
5: Yeah. Same with my first album, Golden Street Heart. Both of them were about a year in the making. Just a crazy time because it was when I was first kind of forming the Tom Brown sound. And so there's just heaps of songs to be written, you know, and I just smashed them out 2 years and it was great fun.
4: That's great. And I know you on Rockton Records, and they've got lots of interesting artists on their label.
5: Yeah, they're awesome. Ryan, who runs that, he's really tapped in with the local scene, and he really, like, I owe him a lot with, you know, just kind of moving down here and becoming a part of the local scene. I owe it all to him.
4: Yeah, no, that's great. And so, like, have you moved from up north?
5: Yeah, from Katherine, Northern Territory. That's where I grew up and moved down here in maybe 2021. So I've been here a while, but I still feel sometimes like a fish out of water.
4: So you wrote this new song, The End of the World, in your bedroom. So, like, tell us about the inspiration with this song.
5: Well, you can hear it at the start of the song. It just starts off with the guitar riff, and that's how I usually start most Tom Brown songs. Like, I'll just sit down and see what happens. Like, there's no plan going into it. It's really just all discovery.
4: Yeah.
5: I make the instrumentals, and then I... You know, you ask yourself, what feeling is this, you know, making me think of? Or, and yeah, so the verses are about, I kind of wrote them as kind of like a journal entry.
4: Yeah.
5: I kind of see it as just kind of bullet points of some specific details of my life, my story. And then the chorus, you know, is this how it feels to watch the end of the world? Because I feel like that's something I've been asking myself with the news lately, and, you know, all these big world things happening.
4: Yeah, it's kind of scary and depressing, isn't it? Yeah,
5: it is. But also, you can focus on, again, those small details of your life that are so intimate and personal, and I don't know, and focus on what you can control, you know what I mean?
4: Yeah, definitely. Yeah, just be good to the people around you, right?
5: Exactly. Yeah. Exactly.
4: Okay. Well, I mean, we're loving your music. Very excited that, and you were going to work on some

0: And you did an EP with him, didn't you?
1: Yeah, we did an EP a year or two ago. It's called Happening. It's four songs on there, and that was like the funnest thing ever, making that with Ryan. We work really well together. It's always great fun.
0: Yeah, so have you got some more plans to do another EP with Brushtail, or?
1: Well, look, it's not off the cards. For sure, we're always like talking about, you know, things we could do together, and, you know, we do work so closely together just with other things like live performance and, you know, just our release schedules and stuff like that. So, yeah, it's definitely on the cards. Definitely on the cards.
0: Okay, well, that sounds exciting. I like the video you made for Happening. That's a lot of fun.
1: Yeah, that was fun. We made that in my apartment. We went to Officeworks and we bought all these big green sheets of paper and we stuck them sticky tape on my wall, my lounge room wall, and used it as a green screen.
0: Yeah.
1: Very DIY.
0: That's great, yeah. And it still worked out perfectly, like it's perfectly effective. Yeah.
1: Yeah, it worked.
0: Yeah. Oh, well done. Okay. All right, well, we're going to hear your song now, Chom. Here's Chom Brown with The End of the World, and thank you so much for chatting with us.
1: Thank you.

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5: If you're heading out this Sunday at Clancy's in Frio, they having a show called Indie Waves with Lucinda Poi, Carrie Ann and Annika Louise. Here's Lucinda Poi with Too Far.

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10: Katie Steele is playing the Rosemount on Friday. It says with special guests. We don't know who the special guests are. It's a kind of a live stripped-back show with recordings from her back catalogue and also some little birdie favourites. But here's Katie Steele with her song Honest With Me.

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7: 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And we're going to play from her, My Ex, But Not Really.

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4: Still got a few gigs to go before we get out of here for Western Oz. 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
5: 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Here's John Mariani with the world on its head.

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1: The Jack Carroll Band wind up another Western Oz. So for the 25th of May 2026, we hope you enjoyed the show.
2: A big thanks to our guest, Tom Brown. His new song, The End of the World, is out now on Rockton Records. And we're going to leave you with something from Free Avery. They're playing the Indie Bar on Sunday, and the song is called Heart Between My Homes.
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0: 21, it's a pretty important number. 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

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The carnage season bloomed and soon moved on. And I was born of a winter morn to the black-eyed carnie queen, the too late son of something that was gone.

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0: Sunday is a day of worship, and the valley comes alive spiritually with grace and truth. 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
1: Bye.
0: Drive safe.
2: 88.5. 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

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Keep rocking.

It's more Aussie than a Vegemite Sanger. It's all Aussie. It's 88.5 FM. Picking up the pieces up on the floor. How'd I know there was going?

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0: Your head is spinning. This is your band's moment. It's what you've spent the last 6 months practicing. All your friends and family fill the room. You can barely remember the first line of your opening song. The lights above you flicker. This is it. It's happening right now. 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How did they hear about you? Where did they come from?
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